0: changes introduced by the federal government. Pacific leaders are calling for a joint defence pact after last week's long-range missile dummy tests by China. The missile test saw a dud warhead land between Tonga and Nauru last Monday. Solomon Islands Prime Minister Matthew Wale floated the idea of a regional security agreement with Anthony Albanese and other leaders across the region. Federal Pacific Affairs Minister Pat Conroy has told the ABC, if supported, it would take years before the pact would start.
1: This would take a number of years if the rest of the Pacific was up for it, but ultimately it's a decision of all the Pacific leaders. The policy of the Albanese Labor government in the Pacific is we turn up, we listen to the priorities of Pacific leaders and we act on them. And that's why we've got two more alliances than we did a couple of years ago. That's why our standing in the region has improved massively.
0: Fresh fighting between the United States and Iran is only the start of a wider escalation in the conflict. That's what analysts believe. US Central Command says its forces are positioned to fight any Iranian aggression in the Strait of Hormuz. Former Pentagon operative Tony Schaefer has told Channel 9, a return to all-out war is inevitable.
2: The Strait of Hormuz is problematic. I think our Arab allies, heck, Bahrain and Kuwait launched attacks of their own without us within the last few days. So I could see our Arab allies jumping in with or without us based on some of the activities of the Iranians attacking them.
0: An Australian melanoma researcher who managed to stave off an aggressive form of cancer for 2 years is being farewelled at the Sydney Opera House. National Radio News' Laura Devoy has more.
3: Professor Richard Scollier AO's research on melanoma saved thousands of lives. It also helped prolong his own. After being diagnosed with brain cancer in 2023, Professor Scollier was the first patient in the world to undergo experimental immunotherapy treatment, which was based on the melanoma science he had helped to develop. He was named Joint Australian of the Year the following year. A state memorial service will be held at the Sydney Opera House today following Professor Scollier's death last month. In a letter published after his death, he said he would be delighted and humbled to be remembered as a proud everyday Aussie who gave it a crack.
0: In tennis, Germany's Alexander Zverev has joked that he doesn't like Jannik Sinner after being beaten during the Wimbledon final. Sinner beat the German again 6-7, 7-6, 6-3, 6-4. Zverev was in a playful mood afterwards.
4: Well, first of all, Jannik, I don't really like you anymore, to be fair. I lost to you 9 times in a row. He showed once again why he's the best player in the world. It was great to share the center court with you on finals weekend. It's a great honor to be here. Unfortunately, I didn't go my way, but congratulations to you.
0: And now, moving to today's weather forecast, Rabibi Broome, 32 degrees and sunny. Borloo Perth, 19 degrees and mostly sunny. For Tandanya, Adelaide, showers and 16 degrees. For Naarm, Melbourne, showers increasing and 16. For Nipalina, Hobart, 13 and showers. For Ngunnawal and Ngambri Country or Canberra, a shower or 2 and 10 degrees. For Gadigal Country, Sydney, sunny and 20. For Mugajin, Brisbane, sunny and 23. For Gimoy, Cairns, 27 and partly cloudy. For Garamilla, Darwin, mostly sunny and 32. For Mbantwa, Alice Springs, 19 and mostly sunny. And for Wyben, Thursday Island, 28 and mostly sunny as well. And that's been the latest from NIRS News. Thanks for joining me.
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2: Piratota. That's the chicken hawk. 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That's the brown hawk. 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He's the black-shouldered kite. 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He's a fork-tail kite. A truly sacred bird to the Barkindji people is Tolo, the kingfisher. 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

0: Hi, this is Kaya Simon from the Matildas for RAD. 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So if you're going to drink while watching the Matildas, then plan ahead, because friends don't let friends drink drive.
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2: Today's Wankamara language lesson is brought to you by the Mudda Aboriginal Corporation Language Centre.
3: Today you are going to learn how to say that the dog never barks. The word for bark is walu walu. The word for that there is nia. The word for dog is titi. So if you want to say that the dog never barks, you say walu walu mundu nia titiya. Walu walu mundu mean no bark. Nia means that there. Titiya means dog. Walu walu mundu nia titiya. That dog never bark.
2: Notice the ending mundu on the word for bark, walu walu. This ending is added to the end of words to show that something lacks that quality. So in this sentence, walu walu mundu means that the dog has no bark.
3: So if you want to say that the dog never barks, you say walu walu mundu niya titiya.
2: Be listening for another Wankamara language lesson from the Mudda Aboriginal Corporation Language Centre.

0: I've got.
1: Hey there, Harrison Peterson here from NIRS News, coming to you from the lands of the Yuggera and Turrbal peoples. Stories of rising anti-Semitism across Australia's university campuses will be shared with an ongoing Royal Commission. The Australian Union of Jewish Students will be among those giving evidence to the Royal Commission into anti-Semitism and social cohesion. Jewish students say they've been called child killers and parasites on campuses nationwide since October 7, 2023. Meanwhile, the National Co-Convener of Students for Palestine and Jewish woman, Yasmin Johnson, says she'll tell the Commission the pro-Palestine movement stands against all forms of discrimination. Later in the week, universities across the country will also be legally required to meet new racism and anti-Semitism standards, to recognise definitions of hate and provide yearly reports. The federal government will not force universities to adopt a certain definition of anti-Semitism. Julian Lisa is the federal shadow education minister. He told the ABC universities need to adopt the International Holocaust Remembrance Alliance's definition.
2: The time for the universities to say they won't use it is well past. The IRA definition says that criticism of Israel, similar to that levelled against any other country, cannot be regarded as anti-Semitic. There are lots of Jewish people in this country who criticise the state of Israel, but the idea that you can walk around your university campus and, you know, use...

0: Nazi iconography to describe Israel and to describe Jews is just wrong.
1: There's been a fresh wave of attacks and counterattacks by the US and Iran. It comes as Tehran announces the closure of the Strait of Hormuz. It's been reported that US strikes have killed a person in Iran, is in Kuwait, Qatar, Bahrain, and Jordan. Iran's Revolutionary Guard says it's fired at ships attempting to use the major oil trading route. US Ambassador to NATO, Matthew Whitaker, says Iran will be hit powerfully if it continues to attack ships.
2: President Trump, if shipping is attacked or if the Iranians want to act belligerent, then he will respond with overwhelming force. You saw it when three ships were attacked a couple nights ago, 90-plus military strikes on targets.
1: DFAT is investigating if any Australians have been affected by a fire at a Bangkok pub overnight. Australian officials with the Department of Foreign Affairs and Trade are checking with local Thai authorities to find out if any Australians were in the pub at that time. At least 27 people have been killed in the blaze, with more than 60 others injured, and 22 people are still in a critical condition. Thai authorities say the fire broke out in the northern part of Bangkok just after midnight. Video footage posted to social media shows flames blasting out of the bar as people try to flee through the door. In the AFL, the Brisbane Lions have thrashed Essendon by 90 points in Brisbane yesterday afternoon. The Lions won 22-17, 149, to 8-11, 59. Lions veteran Lachie Neale led the game with 40 disposals, and Dane Zorko had 32 in his game back from a leg injury. In yesterday's other game, the Western Bulldogs beat the West Coast and Melbourne defeated Richmond. And in tennis, Jannik Sinner has claimed his second consecutive Wimbledon singles title after taking out Alexander Zverev.
3: Four sets of compelling tennis to finish up Wimbledon 2026.
1: Sinner won the match 6-7, 7-6, 6-3, 6-4. He fought back from a set down to defend his Wimbledon crown. It's Sinner's 10th straight victory over Zverev. And Australia's Cruz Hewitt has been beaten in the boys' singles final at Wimbledon. Hewitt won the first set, but Americans Jordan Lee rallied to win the match 4-6, 6-4, 7-5. Cruz is the son of Leighton Hewitt, who won the Wimbledon men's title in 2002. And that's been the latest from NIRS News.
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Right down like the robo bar. And go. DJ, Bangalakan country. Right down the hill. And then over across the river. And we change the wallaby. 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

0: Delavan with the Lisbon. All the language. Rarar. Be rich. Families. People. Be there one. All love. And they used to walk up the river. And there would be fire. And everybody would be strong. Strong. Proud one. Proud one, people. 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
1: Yantagala Nyandra Wankumara. We are learning Wankumara.
2: This week we are going to learn how to say conversations in Wankumara with questions and answers. For example, if you wanted to say, "How are you going, mate?" in Wankumara you would say, Nyalamara ini yantagala karukaruia. How are you going, mate?
1: And the response would be, "No good, I had a bad day." And in Wankumara you would say, Walyanyanyi mipana muragari. No good, I had a bad day.
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I'd like to take away the suspicion that I know clouds your world at times by giving you some faith to hold on to, honey, whenever your hand is not in mine.

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And I want to take away the doubt you sometimes have about my love by showing it more, much more than I've shown it lately. And then if someone should ask you what I got you for your birthday, well,

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It's about your little corner of the world and your ability to recognise and enhance its natural attributes in creating a better place in which to live and visit. 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So get involved today.

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0: Go back, Noongar people, to the values of before. 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For the presence of Jagan spirit, as Noongars unite once more.
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3: Time that's special to your child is when they come to you and we take time for them. Whether it's a question, a yarn, or a cuddle, stop what you're doing and connect with your child.
4: Hey there, Harrison Peterson here from NIRS News, coming to you from the lands of the Yuggera and Turrbal peoples. Universities need to be forced to adopt a specific definition of anti-Semitism instead of being allowed to come up with their own. That's according to Gillian Lisa, the Federal Shadow Education's Minister. Mr. Lisa says universities need to adopt the International Holocaust Remembrance Alliance's definition.
5: Universities said, oh, we don't like IRA, we'll adopt our own definition, and yet they'd had more than a year and failed to do so. The time for mucking around with these issues is long past.
4: That's Mr. Lisa on the ABC. The IRA definition has been criticised in the past over concerns it labels legitimate criticism of Israel as anti-Semitic. Mr. Lisa has dismissed those concerns. Universities will be required to define anti-Semitism under new changes announced by the federal government. More than 400 knives and daggers concealed in shipping containers have been stopped from entering the country in Sydney. The shipment from Asia was intercepted by Australian Border Force officers at Sydney's Port Botany. Images from X-ray examinations of the three containers prompted officials to conduct a search, which found the illicit weapons concealed inside boxes. Pacific leaders are calling for a joint defence pact after last week's long-range dummy missile test by China. The missile test saw a Dud warhead land between Tonga and Nauru last Monday. Solomon Islands Prime Minister Matthew Wale floated the idea of a regional security agreement with Anthony Albanese and other leaders across the region. Federal Pacific Affairs Minister Pat Conroy has told the ABC, if supported, it would take years before the pact would start.
6: This would take a number of years if the rest of the Pacific was up for it, but ultimately it's a decision of all the Pacific leaders. The policy of the Albanese Labor government in the Pacific is we turn up, we listen to the priorities of Pacific leaders and we act on them. And that's why we've got two more alliances than we did a couple of years ago. That's why our standing in the region has improved massively.
4: Fresh fighting between the United States and Iran is only the start of a wider escalation in the conflict. That's what analysts believe. U.S. Central Command says its forces are positioned to fight any Iranian aggression in the Strait of Hormuz. Former Pentagon operative Tony Schaefer has told Channel 9, a return to all-out war is inevitable.
7: The Strait of Hormuz is problematic. I think our Arab allies, heck, Bahrain and Kuwait launched attacks of their own without us within the last few days. So I could see our Arab allies jumping in with or without us based on some of the activities of the Iranians attacking them.
4: A huge fire which engulfed a pub in Bangkok has killed at least 27 people. The fire broke out in the northern part of the Thai capital just after midnight. Video footage posted to social media shows flames blasting out of the bar as people try to flee through the door. More than 60 people are being treated in hospital. What caused the fire is still being investigated by authorities. Australia's Department of Foreign Affairs is investigating if any Australians were at the pub during the blaze. In tennis, Jannik Sinner has retained the Wimbledon's men's singles title after taking out Alexander Zverev. Sinner took the match 6-7, 7-6, 6-3, 6-4. He says it's only a matter of time before Zverev is world number one.
8: One of your goals, your main goals, winning Grand Slams, and you made it happen in Paris. Today you were so, so close. If you play like this, I'm very, very sure you're going to have this one at home as well. So amazing. Keep going. I know another goal is to for you to become number one in the world. You're very, very close. So we need to be have to be very careful now. So
4: it's Sinner's 10th straight victory over Zverev. The North Queensland Cowboys have moved into the NRL's top eight after beating Manly by 1 point in yesterday's match in Sydney. North Queensland's Scott Drinkwater kicked a field goal to win the game in a golden point extra time, 19 points to 18. In yesterday's other game, South Sydney defeated Newcastle 26 points to 24, and Melbourne beat the Gold Coast 22 points to 18. And that's been the latest from NIRS News. And Melbourne beat the Gold Coast 22 points to 18. And that's been the latest from NIRS 18. In yesterday's other game, South Sydney defeated Newcastle 26 points to 24. And Melbourne beat the Gold Coast 22 points to 18. And that's been the latest from NIRS 18.

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2: For the record, I'd like to say that I've never used banned drugs of any description to help me perform. How could I be proud of my achievements if I use banned drugs? 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That's not much inspiration for younger Australians who look to their sporting heroes as role models.
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1: Another traditional clothing or ornamental dress, what mainly men wore, but women too on occasion, is a nose peg, a bone or a stick poked through the nose for decoration. And we call that mindiara, mindiara. A shirt we call wanyato, wanyato. 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

0: Hey there, Harrison Peterson here from NIRS News, coming to you from the lands of the Yuggera and Turrbal peoples. Universities need to be forced to adopt a specific definition of anti-Semitism instead of being allowed to come up with their own. That's according to Gillian Lisa, the Federal Shadow Education's Minister. Ms. Lisa says universities need to adopt the International Holocaust Remembrance Alliance's definition.
1: Universities said, oh, we don't like IRA, we'll adopt our own definition, and yet they'd had more than a year and failed to do so. The time for mucking around with these issues is long past.
0: That's Mr. Lisa on the ABC. The IRA definition has been criticised in the past over concerns it labels legitimate criticism of Israel as anti-Semitic. Mr. Lisa has dismissed those concerns. Universities will be required to define anti-Semitism under new changes announced by the federal government. More than 400 knives and daggers concealed in shipping containers have been stopped from entering the country in Sydney. The shipment from Asia was intercepted by Australian Border Force officers at Sydney's Port Botany. Images from X-ray examinations of the three containers prompted officials to conduct a search, which found the illicit weapons concealed inside boxes. Pacific leaders are calling for a joint defence pact after last week's long-range dummy missile test by China. The missile test saw a Dud warhead land between Tonga and Nauru last Monday. Solomon Islands Prime Minister Matthew Wale floated the idea of a regional security agreement with Anthony Albanese and other leaders across the region. Federal Pacific Affairs Minister Pat Conroy has told the ABC, if supported, it would take years before the pact would start.
2: This would take a number of years if the rest of the Pacific was up for it, but ultimately it's a decision of all the Pacific leaders. The policy of the Albanese Labor government in the Pacific is we turn up, we listen to the priorities of Pacific leaders and we act on them. And that's why we've got two more alliances than we did a couple of years ago. That's why our standing in the region has improved massively.
0: Fresh fighting between the United States and Iran is only the start of a wider escalation in the conflict. That's what analysts believe. U.S. Central Command says its forces are positioned to fight any Iranian aggression in the Strait of Hormuz. Former Pentagon operative Tony Schaefer has told Channel 9, a return to all-out war is inevitable.
3: The Strait of Hormuz is problematic. I think our Arab allies, heck, Bahrain and Kuwait launched attacks of their own without us within the last few days. So I could see our Arab allies jumping in with or without us based on some of the activities of the Iranians attacking them.
0: A huge fire which engulfed a pub in Bangkok has killed at least 27 people. The fire broke out in the northern part of the Thai capital just after midnight. Video footage posted to social media shows flames blasting out of the bar as people try to flee through the door. More than 60 people are being treated in hospital. What caused the fire is still being investigated by authorities. Australia's Department of Foreign Affairs is investigating if any Australians were at the pub during the blaze. In tennis, Jannik Sinner has retained the Wimbledon's men's singles title after taking out Alexander Zverev. Sinner took the match 6-7, 7-6, 6-3, 6-4. He says it's only a matter of time before Zverev is world number one.
4: One of your goals, your main goals, winning Grand Slams, and you made it happen in Paris. Today you were so, so close. If you play like this, I'm very, very sure you're going to have this one at home as well. So amazing. Keep going. I know another goal is to for you to become number one in the world. You're very, very close. So we need to be have to be very careful now. So
0: it's Sinner's 10th straight victory over Zverev. The North Queensland Cowboys have moved into the NRL's top eight after beating Manly by 1 point in yesterday's match in Sydney. North Queensland's Scott Drinkwater kicked a field goal to win the game in the golden point extra time, 19 points to 18. In yesterday's other game, South Sydney defeated Newcastle 26 points to 24, and Melbourne beat the Gold Coast 22 points to 18. And that's been the latest from NIRS News. From NIRS News.
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0: 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The Keep Australia Beautiful Council's Tidy Towns program gives a benchmark to measure the improvements achieved each year, so get involved today so that we can all strive for a brighter future.
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1: Today you are going to learn how to say that the two men are fighting. The word for men is karana. The word for fighting with each other is karkunyanagala. So if you want to say that the two men are fighting, you say karana ula karkunyanagala. Karana ula means the two men. Karkunyanagala means fighting with each other. Karana ula karkunyanagala.
0: Notice the ending ula on the word for man, karana. This is the dual ending in Wankamara. So when you add ula to the end of the word for man, karana, you make karana ula, which means that there are two men.
1: So if you want to say that the two men are fighting with each other, you say karana ula kalkinyala gala.
0: Be listening for another Wankamara language lesson from the Mudda Aboriginal Corporation Language Centre.
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2: Thank you so much. We're going to finish off with this. We'll be up the back to say good day before you go.

0: to a pub fire in Thailand, and parents of a Mississippi teen who was found dead after a boat trip with friends break their silence. Hey there, Rhianna Patrick with the NIRS News. DFAT is looking into whether any Australians have been affected by a fire that ripped through a Bangkok pub overnight. The Department of Foreign Affairs and Trade says it's working with Thai authorities, saying it's ready to provide help if and when needed.
1: It's called the Consular Emergency Centre in Canberra, and the number is 1300 555 135. That's 1300 555 135. Families who are concerned that one of their loved ones might have been caught up in the fire should engage with that number.
0: That's Tony Burke, the Federal Homes Affairs Minister. At least 27 people have been killed in the blaze, with more than 60 others injured and 22 people still in a critical condition. The fire broke out in the northern part of Bangkok just after midnight. New standards for definitions of racism will soon be legally required at universities across the country. It's all part of the new federal government reforms. However, the federal government says it won't force universities to adopt a certain definition for anti-Semitism. Julian Lisa is the federal shadow education minister. He's told the ABC universities need to adopt the International Holocaust Remembrance Alliance's definition.
2: The time for the universities to say they won't use it is well past. The IRA definition says that criticism of Israel, similar to that levelled against any other country, cannot be regarded as anti-Semitic. There are lots of Jewish people in this country who criticise the state of Israel. But the idea that you can walk around your university campus and, you know, use Nazi iconography to describe Israel and to describe Jews is just wrong.
0: The family of an African-American teen who didn't return from a boating trip with friends on the 4th of July want answers. The body of 18-year-old Nolan Wells was found 2 days after he headed to an island off the Mississippi Gulf Coast. His mother, Christine Wansley, has told Good Morning America something doesn't add up. She says Nolan's very active on Snapchat and there weren't any videos from the trip on his mobile phone.
3: And I was just like, that can't be. Like, I've seen Nolan whenever he snaps, like when he goes and he's having fun, like he does videos. Like, there was absolutely nothing, no say videos. And even my sister was like, yeah, that's suspicious.
0: A tourist has been thrown into the air by a bison at Yellowstone National Park, but more on that after this.
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5: Program sponsor.
0: A bison has tossed a tourist almost 3 metres in the air at Yellowstone National Park in Wyoming. The tourist had been walking with his grandson when the 900-kilogram bovine chased them into a grove of trees. The bison then kept chasing them before the man was charged down, his leg hooked by the bison's horn, and he was thrown into the air. Photographer Mike McLeod was camping nearby. He's described what he saw to NBC News while he was filming the incident.
6: It was like watching a bulldozer move out at 45 miles an hour.
0: To news back here, and three shipping containers with more than 400 knives and daggers have been stopped from entering the country in Sydney. The shipment from Asia was intercepted by Australian Border Force officers at Sydney's Port Botany. Images from X-ray examinations of the three containers prompted officers to conduct a search, which found the illicit weapons concealed inside boxes. To sport, and in rugby league, the North Queensland Cowboys have moved into the top eight after beating Manly in yesterday's match in Sydney. North Queensland's Scott Drinkwater kicked a field goal to win the game in golden point extra time, 19-18. In other games over the weekend, South Sydney defeated Newcastle 26-24, while Melbourne beat the Gold Coast 22-18. And that's the latest NIRS news. Got news in your community you want to let us know about? 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You can also follow us on LinkedIn, Facebook and Instagram.

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0: Mr. Cool. Hello, all the people. That's Dilly Wimbaja. Listen now, people. Ngina kulpana, ngina barko. Let's talk our language.
1: I've got a
0: mic
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0: shango
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0: Right. 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Hello, all you people from the river. My name is Murray Butcher. I am Emu Taurum, and my mother's country is Barkindji country. We call our whole body, we say Yumburu Bani, and that means the whole body. Then you got your chest. Wuna. 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Ngamu. Your lungs. That's your talka. Talka. Your heart is your bullo. Bullo. Your kidneys is your patinki. Patinki. Buna. Chest. Ngama. Breast. Ngamu. Breast milk. Talka. Your lungs. 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Your heart. Patinki. Your kidneys. Yumbru bani. That means the whole body.
1: 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The weather's been dry, can you feel the heat? Cooking up.
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0: Hey, Ivy Lewick here from the Matildas for RAD. In football, there's simply no room for excuses. 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Speeding, there's no future in it.
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0: combating racism at Australian universities need to go further and paper arrival cards at international airports to be phased out. Hi, Rhianna Patrick with the NIRS News. More needs to be done about racism at Australian universities. That's according to the National Union of Students.
1: The National Union of Students has been pretty loud and clear in its call for a national higher education code to combat racism. The NUS believes that such code should impose some mandatory reporting obligations, measures for the prevention of racism, and systems for how incidents of racism should be addressed. These changes, while a positive step in the right direction, need to go further.
0: That's Daniel McClelland, the NUS's First Nations officer. A new standard to stop and respond to racism, anti-Semitism and Islamophobia at universities will be introduced nationally by the federal government. The National Union of Students says there are around 26,000 Indigenous students at universities across the country. Filling out paper arrival cards will soon be a thing of the past for the millions of travellers arriving in Australia on international flights. Digital passenger cards will be rolled out to all international airports and seaports over the next 18 months after a successful trial. Acting Federal Transport Minister Christy McBain says the move will speed up the arrivals process.
2: Visitors and Australian travellers alike will be able to take advantage of a simpler border process, which will be as simple as checking in for the flight on your phone. A simpler, clearer border process means it'll be faster to process people through our customs too.
0: An independent autopsy will be carried out on an African-American teen who was found dead after going on a boat trip with friends. 18-year-old Nolan Wells didn't return from a 4th of July celebration on an island off Mississippi's Gulf Coast with his school friends. Civil rights attorney Benjamin Crump is supporting Nolan's parents. He's told Good Morning America former NFL star Colin Kaepernick is supporting the family's quest for answers.
3: We have an independent autopsy done at the behest of his family. Colin Kaepernick helped pay for the independent autopsy. We flew his body up from Mississippi to D.C. because they wanted an autopsy done by a person with no interaction with the Mississippi law enforcement because there is an issue of trust here.
0: Meanwhile, there have been growing protests in Mississippi over the investigation into Nolan's death. A world record attempt has been made in southeast Queensland over the weekend, but you'll find out more after this.
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5: Program sponsor.
0: More than 600 trombone players have gathered at Ipswich in southeast Queensland as part of a world record attempt. That's just some of the action that went down yesterday thanks to the Ipswich City Council. The previous world record of 368 players in Washington, D.C. has stood since 2012. Ipswich is now awaiting official verification from the Guinness Book of Record adjudicators that a new record has been set. A tourist's been seriously injured at Yellowstone National Park in Wyoming after a bison tossed him almost 3 metres in the air. The tourist had been walking with his grandson when the 900-kilogram bovine chased them into a grove of trees. The bison then kept chasing them around the trees before the man was charged down and tossed in the air. Photographer Mike McLeod was camping nearby and filmed the incident. He's told NBC News he dropped everything to go and help the man after seeing him get injured.
6: It sounds like he has a broken leg in several places. The doctor said that he probably would recover, but it's going to be a long recovery.
0: To sport and in cricket, England has sacked Test coach Brendan McCullum for poor results, including the Ashes Test series loss to Australia last summer. McCullum will continue to coach the team in one-day international and 2020 cricket. And that's the latest NIRS news.
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5: Off the back of the NAIDOC weekend here on Triple A Murray Country. We're back in the studio and we're feeling fine.
8: What a big week it was.
5: Oh, it's awesome. A lot of K's.
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2: 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More than 55,000 Revenue New South Wales customers with fines self-identify as Aboriginal or Torres Strait Islander, and that is estimated to be less than half the number of First Nations people holding fines. I'm speaking with Nathan and Tanara from Revenue New South Wales. We're talking about the First Nations hotline and learning about the sort of help callers can expect when they pick up the phone to have a yarn. Can you tell us a little bit about yourself? You know, who's your mob and where you're from?
3: My name's Tanara Lardner. I'm Dungari Wiradjuri. I was born in Sydney. I'm an Aboriginal Outreach Officer for Revenue New South Wales.
4: My name's Nathan Murray. I'm a proud Wiradjuri man. My family's from Cowra, but I was born and raised in Western Sydney. I'm a Senior Coordinator for the First Nations and Outreach Team for Revenue New South Wales.
2: What's a common situation or problem that one of your callers might bring about?
4: We get all different types of questions for all different types of fines, so your transport fines, your parking fines, so on. But we also get a lot of different types of fines, like court-ordered fines that might be issued through the magistrate. We get a lot of voting fines.
3: So a big one is about how to nominate someone for a fine. So a lot of our mob might have one car, eight people that use that one car. A fine will come because it's in aunt's name or mum's name. And was one of the kids, grannies, nieces, nephews. They want to nominate someone because the vehicle is registered to them, but they did not get the fine.
2: Are people nervous when they call you? Like worried about telling you things?
3: I wouldn't say they're so much nervous. It's more their shame. A lot of our mob don't know the services that we can offer and the help that we can do. A lot of the time customers think they need to have every single bit of information ready, but really as long as you've got the basic information like name, date of birth and address, we can help guide you through it.
4: A lot of customers we also find don't realise that they can call us for these types of fines, like it might be court fines or voting fines, to call through to our First Nations hotline and have that conversation because there are options available.
3: There's a lot of lack of knowledge out there. A lot of mob think debt recovery is how it was years ago.
4: It's hard to know the channels and what channels are the right channels to call and how to access our services. When they call up, we find that they're more comfortable with an Aboriginal staff member to open up and tell us about their scenario, which opens up the conversation around making it work for them, what's affordable, and going through the options available for them after having that conversation around their circumstances.
2: What would you say to someone listening who might be struggling with unpaid fines?
3: If you have unpaid fines or want to know your options, pick up the phone, give us a call and have a yarn. 1800 002 345 and they can call this number during working hours, Monday to Friday, 8:30am to 5pm.
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0: Lord Karen Durandy with NIRS News, coming to you from the lands of the Yuggera and Turrbal peoples. Racism on university campuses is still a factor in why many Indigenous students don't finish their studies. That's according to the National Union of Students. It says the federal government's plan to introduce a new standard to stop and respond to racism at universities needs to go further. The NUS says there are around 26,000 Indigenous students studying at university. First Nations officer Daniel McClelland says many of them don't graduate with degrees.
1: This is for a variety of reasons, but it's not outlandish to say that, racism, racist attitudes, or even systemic racism issues play a large part as to why Indigenous people aren't graduating in the same rates that their non-Indigenous counterparts are.
0: University staff and students will have an opportunity to share their campus experiences at the Anti-Semitism Royal Commission. The Royal Commission into Anti-Semitism and Social Cohesion will hear evidence on how Jewish hatred has risen since the October 7 Hamas attacks in 2023. The Australian Union of Jewish Students says students are afraid to attend classes because of an increase in protests against Israel's actions in Gaza. The union says Jewish students have been called child killers and parasites. The National Convener of Students for Palestine, Yasmin Johnson, says she will tell the Commission the pro-Palestine movement stands against all forms of discrimination. Later this week, the Commission will hear from universities on how they're addressing anti-Semitism. There have been growing protests in Mississippi over the investigation into the disappearance of an African-American teenager during the 4th of July celebrations. The family of 18-year-old Nolan Wells have broken their silence and won answers. Wells was on a boating trip with friends to an island off the Mississippi Gulf Coast and didn't return. His body was found 2 days later. His mother, Christine Wansley, has told Good Morning America something doesn't add up. She says Nolan's very active on Snapchat and there weren't any videos from the trip on his mobile phone.
2: And I was just like, that can't be, like, I've seen Nolan whenever he snaps, like when he goes and he's having fun, like he does videos, like there was absolutely nothing, no say videos. And even my sister was like, yeah, that's suspicious.
0: Three Indigenous authors have been recognised by one of Western Australia's most prestigious literary awards. Mabel Gibson's memoir Crybaby has been nominated for the Emerging Writer category. Tasma Walton's I Am Nanat Garuk is a finalist for Fiction Book of the Year. And Dr. Elizabeth Marikili Ellis's and Jan Turner's Chukupa Korenu is in the running for Non-Fiction Book of the Year. Winners of the WA Premier's Book Awards will be announced on the 8th of August. Briefly overseas, and a bison has tossed a tourist almost 3 metres in the air at Yellowstone National Park in Wyoming. The tourist had been walking with his grandson when the 900-kilogram bovine chased them into a grove of trees. The bison then kept chasing them before the man was charged down, his leg hooked by the bison's horn, and he was thrown into the air. Photographer Mike McLeod was camping nearby. He described what he saw to NBC News while he was filming the incident.
3: It was like watching a bulldozer move out at 45 miles an hour.
0: Back home, and hundreds of trombone players have gathered in Ipswich in southeast Queensland, set on creating a new world record. That's just some of what went down yesterday, which was filmed by the Ipswich City Council. The previous world record of 369 players in Washington, D.C. has stood since 2012. Ipswich is now awaiting official verification from the Guinness Book of Record that a new record of 600 players has been set. And to cricket, Australians Justin Langer and Ricky Ponting are being linked to the opening created by the sacking of Brendan McCullum as England's test coach. McCullum has paid the price for poor results, including the Ashes Test Series loss to Australia last summer. He'll continue to coach England in one-day internationals and 2020 cricket. The change comes just 2 weeks after the shock retirement of England captain Ben Stokes. And you've been listening to NIRS News.
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5: 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Wheel screeching, let's do it for a Monday afternoon. How good. Our mum is listening too. Look, my Kia would beat it off the mark easy. That's she's talking about the Monaro versus her Kia.
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2: 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Oh, yes.

0: the meeting got pulled forward. 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Trains can't stop for you, so there's no reason you shouldn't stop to check for trains. Don't rush to the other side, or your next crossing could be your last. A message from the New South Wales Government.
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0: Double Court Counter Ready with In Iris News coming to you from the lands of the Yuggera and Turrbal peoples. Racism on university campuses is still a factor in why many Indigenous students don't finish their studies. That's according to the National Union of Students. It says the federal government's plan to introduce a new standard to stop and respond to racism at universities needs to go further. The NUS says there are around 26,000 Indigenous students studying at university. First Nations officer Daniel McClelland says many of them don't graduate with degrees.
1: This is for a variety of reasons, but it's not outlandish to say that, racism, racist attitudes or even systemic racism issues play a large part as to why Indigenous people aren't graduating in the same rates that their non-Indigenous counterparts are.
0: University staff and students will have an opportunity to share their campus experiences at the Anti-Semitism Royal Commission. The Royal Commission into Anti-Semitism and Social Cohesion will hear evidence on how Jewish hatred has risen since the October 7 Hamas attacks in 2023. The Australian Union of Jewish Students says students are afraid to attend classes because of an increase in protests against Israel's actions in Gaza. The union says Jewish students have been called child killers and parasites. The National Convener of Students for Palestine, Yasmin Johnson, says she will tell the Commission the pro-Palestine movement stands against all forms of discrimination. Later this week, the Commission will hear from universities on how they're addressing anti-Semitism. There have been growing protests in Mississippi over the investigation into the disappearance of an African-American teenager during the 4th of July celebrations. The family of 18-year-old Nolan Wells have broken their silence and won answers. Wells was on a boating trip with friends to an island off the Mississippi Gulf Coast and didn't return. His body was found 2 days later. His mother, Christine Wansley, has told Good Morning America something doesn't add up. She says Nolan's very active on Snapchat and there weren't any videos from the trip on his mobile phone.
2: And I was just like, that can't be. Like, I've seen Nolan whenever he snaps, like when he goes and he's having fun, like he does videos. Like, there was absolutely nothing, no save videos. And even my sister was like, yeah, that's suspicious.
0: Three Indigenous authors have been recognised by one of Western Australia's most prestigious literary awards. Mabel Gibson's memoir Crybaby has been nominated for the Emerging Writer category. Tasma Walton's I Am Nanut Garuk is a finalist for Fiction Book of the Year. And Dr. Elizabeth Marikili Ellis's and Jan Turner's Chukupa Korenu is in the running for Non-Fiction Book of the Year. Winners of the WA Premier's Book Awards will be announced on the 8th of August. Briefly overseas, and a bison has tossed a tourist almost 3 metres in the air at Yellowstone National Park in Wyoming. The tourist had been walking with his grandson when the 900-kilogram bovine chased them into a grove of trees. The bison then kept chasing them before the man was charged down, his leg hooked by the bison's horn, and he was thrown into the air. Photographer Mike McLeod was camping nearby. He described what he saw to NBC News while he was filming the incident.
3: It was like watching a bulldozer move out at 45 miles an hour.
0: Back home, and hundreds of trombone players have gathered in Ipswich in southeast Queensland, set on creating a new world record. That's just some of what went down yesterday, which was filmed by the Ipswich City Council. The previous world record of 369 players in Washington, D.C. has stood since 2012. Ipswich is now awaiting official verification from the Guinness Book of Record that a new record of 600 players has been set. And to cricket, Australians Justin Langer and Ricky Ponting are being linked to the opening created by the sacking of Brendan McCullum as England's test coach. McCullum has paid the price for poor results, including the Ashes Test Series loss to Australia last summer. He'll continue to coach England in one-day internationals and 2020 cricket. The change comes just 2 weeks after the shock retirement of England captain Ben Stokes. And you've been listening to NIRS News.
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0: Turrbal Court, Karen Durante with NRS News, coming to you from the lands of the Yuggera and Turrbal peoples. Flooding and landslides have killed at least 50 people in Bangladesh. Millions of people are stranded and facing food shortages after days of torrential monsoon rain. Damaged roads, power outages and broken communication links have slowed rescue and relief efforts. Food, drinking water and essential supplies are being ferried to isolated communities in boats. The union representing students say more needs to be done about racism at universities.
1: The National Union of Students has been pretty loud and clear in its call for a national higher education code to combat racism. NUS believes that such code should impose some mandatory reporting obligations, measures for the prevention of racism, and systems for how incidents of racism should be addressed. These changes, while a positive step in the right direction, need to go further.
0: That's Daniel McClelland, First Nations officer with the union. According to the NUS, there are 26,000 Indigenous students at universities across Australia. The federal government will introduce a new standard to stop and respond to racism, anti-Semitism and Islamophobia at universities. An independent autopsy will be carried out on an African-American teen who was found dead after going on a boat trip with friends. 18-year-old Nolan Wells didn't return from a 4th of July celebration on an island off Mississippi's Gulf Coast with his school friends. Civil rights attorney Benjamin Krupp is supporting Nolan's parents. He's told Good Morning America former NFL star Colin Kaepernick is supporting the family's quest for answers.
2: We're having an independent autopsy done at the behest of his family. Colin Kaepernick helped pay for the independent autopsy. We flew his body up from Mississippi to D.C. because they wanted an autopsy done by a person with no interaction with the Mississippi law enforcement because there's an issue of trust here.
0: Filling out paper arrival cards will soon be a thing of the past for millions of travellers arriving in Australia on international flights. Digital passenger cards will be rolled out to all international airports and seaports over the next 18 months after a successful trial. Acting Federal Transport Minister Christy McBain says the move will speed up the arrivals process.
3: Visitors and Australian travellers alike will be able to take advantage of a simpler border process, which will be as simple as checking in for the flight on your phone. A simpler, clearer border process means it'll be faster to process people through our customs too.
0: A tourist being seriously injured at Yellowstone National Park in Wyoming after a bison tossed him almost 3 metres in the air. The tourist had been walking with his grandson when the 900-kilogram bovine chased them into a grove of trees. The bison then kept chasing them around the trees before the man was charged down and tossed into the air. Photographer Mike McLeod was camping nearby and filmed the incident. He's told NBC News he dropped everything to go help the man after seeing him get injured.
4: It sounds like he has a broken leg in several places. The doctor said that he probably would recover, but it's going to be a long recovery.
0: In cricket, England has sacked Test coach Brendan McCullum after poor results, including the Ashes Test series loss to Australia last summer. McCullum will continue to coach the team in one-day international and 2020 cricket. More than 600 trombone players have gathered at Ipswich in southeast Queensland as part of a world record attempt. That's just some of the action that went down yesterday thanks to the Ipswich City Council. The previous world record of 368 players in Washington, D.C. has stood since 2012. Ipswich is now awaiting official verification from the Guinness Book of Record adjudicators that a new record has been set. Now here's what you can expect on your country tomorrow. Rabubi Broome, sunny, 32. Sunny also for Boorloo, Perth, and a top of 21. Tandanya, Adelaide, showers easing and 17. Nam, Melbourne, showers and 16. A shower or two and 11 degrees, the expected top for Nipaluna, Hobart. On Ngunnawal and Ngambri country or Canberra, showers and 12. Gadigal, Sydney, sunny, 21. Magajan, Brisbane, sunny, 23. Gimoy, Cairns, mostly sunny and 27. Garamilla, Darwin, sunny and 32. Sunny also for Mbatha, Alice Springs, and a top of 18 forecast. And on Waibeni, Thursday Island, a shower or two and a top of 28. 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

0: Wayne with the cool. Hello, all the people. That's Daily Wayne with you. Listen now, people. Ngina na kulpa na ngina na barko. Let's talk our language. Hey, langa nya wala ngemba Wayne with the cool. Bako undo. 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I am Emu Totem, and my mother's country is Barkindji country. When we call what we call our whole body, we say Yomburu Bani, and that means the whole body. Your belly area is your kuntu, kuntu. Your hips is your pika, pika. The fork of your leg is your kanga, your kanga. Your anus is your ditti, ditti. And your bottom, that's your warno. 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Tommy Tumakarinki. 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

Hello, my name is Kayleen Turley. I'm a Barkindji Noongal from Wilcannia. This next little part of the lesson, it's about someone asking where you're going. And it's going to be going to the river. And then the person will say, what for? And he'll probably reply by saying, fishing. So to say that, you would say, buddy apa bakery. Buddy apa. Apa is I am, buddy, going to the river. And to the river you'd say, baka, bakery. So, buddy apa bakery. Then, the person might say, what for? So the word for, what is minna? Minna. The word for, the word mandi. Mandi is for. Then for fishing, natala. Natala. So the full sentence would be Bariapa Bakari Minamandi Natala. I'm going to the river. What for? For fishing. Bariapa Bakari Minamandi Natala.

0: Karen Durante with NIRS News, coming to you from the lands of the Yuggera and Turrbal peoples. A warning, this story contains distressing content. The safety of women and girls are in the spotlight after four alleged murders in Australia in just 4 days. In each case, the victims were allegedly killed by men they knew. Queensland victim 30-year-old Yana Armstrong leaves behind a four-month-old baby. The Domestic Family and Sexual Violence Commissioner, Michaela Cronin, has told the ABC it's been a heartbreaking period.
1: Each and every single one of them are people who are dearly loved by their families and community who leave children behind. It's heartbreaking and frustrating that we are not able to do more to intervene and help prevent them.
0: And if this story has raised any issues for you, you can call 13 Yarn on 139276. Racism on university campuses is forcing some Indigenous students to walk away from their studies. That's according to the National Union of Students. It says the federal government's new standard to stop and respond to racism on campuses needs to go further. There are around 26,000 Indigenous students studying at university. The Student Union's First Nations officer, Daniel McClelland, says many of them don't graduate with degrees.
2: This is for a variety of reasons, but it's not outlandish to say that racism, racist attitudes, or even systemic racism issues play a large part as to why Indigenous people aren't graduating in the same rates that their non-Indigenous counterparts are.
3: What species is it? It's a velociraptor.
0: Actor Sam Neill has died, surrounded by his family in Sydney at the age of 78. His family has posted a statement saying his death was sudden and unexpected, but blessed by the fact he remained cancer-free. They say they'll share more details later and ask that people respect their privacy as they navigate this immeasurable loss. The star of Jurassic Park, My Brilliant Career and The Piano first captured attention in the 1977 film Sleeping Dogs. A suspected bird flu case on the Sunshine Coast is being investigated by Queensland Department of Primary Industries. A northern giant petrel found at Noosa Main Beach is being tested after being collected on Saturday. If it's confirmed, it will be the first bird flu case in the state. We'll have more news in a moment.
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0: In entertainment news, iconic singer Madonna is back on top of the Australian and US album charts. Her new album, Confessions 2, has debuted at number one. Her first number one was Like a Virgin in 1984. Hundreds of trombone players have gathered in Ipswich in southeast Queensland, set on creating a new world record. That's just some of what went down yesterday, which was filmed by the Ipswich City Council. The previous world record of 368 players in Washington, D.C. has stood since 2012. Ipswich is now awaiting official verification from the Guinness Book of Record that a new record of 600 players has been set. Now here's what you can expect on your country tomorrow. Rabubi Broome, sunny, 32. Sunny also for Boorloo, Perth, and a top of 21. Tandanya, Adelaide, showers easing and 17. Nam, Melbourne, showers and 16. A shower or two and 11 degrees, the expected top for Nipaluna, Hobart. On Ngunnawal, Ngambri country or Canberra, showers and 12. Gadigal, Sydney, sunny, 21. Magajan, Brisbane, sunny, 23. Garamilla, Darwin, sunny and 32. And on Waibeni, Thursday Island, a shower or two and a top of 28.

0: The speed limit around schools is 40 kilometres an hour between 8 and 9:30am and 2:30 to 4pm. So keep our kids safe. Stick to the 40 kilometre an hour school zone speed limit and slow down.
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0: land who had no written language. Everything was passed on by word of mouth. I heard these stories when I was a girl living on the old Brewarrina Aboriginal Mission Station. Now I am passing them on to you. This story tells us how the night owl came to be. A long time ago, on the plains, the Nyiyimbaa tribe lived between the two rivers, the Barwon and we know it now as the Cato. Each day, the mums and dads would go gathering food, the mothers with their koolamons and digging sticks, the dads with their clubs and hunting spears for the meat, kangaroo, emu. The mothers would bring back all sorts of things in the koolamons, the wild fruit and berries, yams, witchetty grubs. Everything could be shared by the fire at night. Beside the gunyahs, they had their gunyahs built, which were made out of bark. Now each day, the small children would stay at the camp with the grannies. The old people would look after them, and they'd play happily there. Now one day they were playing about happy on the plains, and they looked up, and they saw a big booly-booly coming. That's a whirlywind, whirling around, whirling towards them, getting closer and closer. They looked and they got frightened and they started to run. It kept coming closer and closer, whirling around, whirling, whirling. And one poor little fella that couldn't keep up with the rest, the big booly-booly whirled around him and carried him away. Poor little fella, they couldn't find him. They were crying when the parents came home. They said, "What's wrong? What are you crying for?" "Oh," they said, "big booly-booly came here today. Big whirlywind. Went whirled around the little fella and it carried him away and we can't find him." The elders and the fathers, they said, "That wasn't a real booly-booly. That was an old wirrigan." Now in all our tribes we have a wirrigan. He's a clever fella. He can do all sorts of clever things. Even turn himself into whatever he wants to be. They said, "That's that old wirrigan. He doesn't like children. He's always nasty." They said, "We don't want him to live here with us anymore. We'd like to kill him, but we can't sneak up on him. He's got his clubs and his spears there. And he's got a little bag of poison he might throw on us." So they didn't know what to do. They sat down apart from the gunyahs on the plain further to discuss a way how to get this old fella. While they were sitting there, they looked up and they seen another tribe coming in, a friendly tribe, Murawari people. And they said, "Hey, what are you doing out here, sitting on the plain so sad?" They said, "Oh, we want to get our old wirrigan. We want to kill him. We don't want him here with us anymore." "But where are you people going to?" the Nyiyimbaa tribe said. "Well," they said, "we're going into the fish traps, to Brewarrina, to the fisheries. We got the messages, sticks to say. There's plenty of fish to be shared there. But look, we got our wirrigan here with us too. On our way in, coming in, we crossed the Culgo, the Bree and the Bakara, and we gathered up a lot of gum. Our wirrigan here, he'll show you what to do. He'll help you tonight, because each night the men by the big fires that had been burning, they'd grease their bodies, each other's bodies, their backs, they'd rub emu fat or goanna fat, goanna oil on each other. And this old wirrigan, he used to like to get his back rubbed too. He'd lay on his stomach by the fire. Now, this night, they was rubbing his back. He didn't see them put the big stone, the big Nadu stone down beside the fire, the heat of the fire. He didn't see them get the two big lumps of gum, like two balls of gum. They put it on the stone in the heat of the fire. They was rubbing his back. Oh, he was enjoying getting his back rubbed. Then they said to him, "Turn over now, old fella." He turned over onto his back. He had his eyes closed. He didn't see them sneak up. They grabbed the two lumps of hot gum and whack, they hit him on both eyes, a lump of gum on both eyes. He screeched and he screamed, "Yuck eye, yuck eye, oh dear, the pain." It was terrible. He screeched and jumped in the dark. He left the ground. He went up into the dark. Oh, they were looking, waiting for him to fall back down, but he didn't. They were getting a bit frightened when they heard a sound like this, a sound they never heard before. Moke, poke, moke, poke, moke, poke. Oh, dear, what's that sound? Frightened they were. They looked up into the dark to the big tree that was there, and all they seen looking back at them was his two big, googly, shiny eyes looking at them. They'd never seen that before. Now, if you go out at night along the river, anywhere in the bush, you'll hear a sound like that too. Book, book, book, book, book, book. And you look up where the sound comes from, and you'll see the old night owl sitting there. And you have a closer look, and you'll see that he's got the colour of the hot gum still around his eyes, and that's how the night owl came to be.
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1: Hat. We call a hat Machema, Machema, or Machamba, Machamba. Another traditional clothing in Gondo for a headband is Miri Miricha, Miri Miricha. A head net in Gondo is Datu Wilpa, a Datu Wilpa. It was a net that was held on by the head where you maybe carry a baby over. Necklace. People made necklaces with various implements, seeds and other stuff, but we call it Banba Balka. Banba Balka. That's more or less just a neck string.

0: 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I wish I had listened to them and just slowed down. 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Because of me.
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0: Ma back here to all the bread and cousins out that way, all the Marty fellas and any way you're listening to the radio, to Cuz FM. He's the fella. He's the deadliest fella.
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0: Yantagala Nyandra Wangkumara. We are learning Wangkumara. Today, Wangkumara lessons is about the present tense. A verb is a word we use for doing something, for example, running, fishing, heating, or sleeping. We change the verb to say when this action happened. For example, I am heating dinner means it is happening now in the present. In Wangkumara, if you want to say something is happening now in the present, you add the word gala to the verb. For example,
1: I am standing now. In Wangkumara, you would say nanyi tina gala. Nanyi means I, tina to stand, gala is the present tense. Be listening at the same time tomorrow for another Wangkumara language lesson from the Mudd Aboriginal Cooperation Language Centre.

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1: Today you are going to learn how to say, she made the dough soft to make a damper for everybody. Nani, Mupi Gali, Maruanga. Nani means she, Mupi means make a damper, Gali is the recent past tense, Maru means everybody, and Ung is the oblique ending. So if you want to say, she made the dough soft to make a damper for everybody, you say, Nani, Mupi Gali, Maruanga.
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0: G'day, I'm Ned, and I've been a road worker for over 12 years. 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They're making the roads dangerous for everyone, including us. 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

tell you something about the dogwood bush. In the Wankamara language, this bush was called Kuyumara. It had many spiritual and medical usage. When I was young, my grandmother took me out into the bush and showed me the Kuyumara bush and told me about the good benefit that this bush could be used for. For example, it was used for such things as skin infections, bathing, smoking to children and adults when there was a death in the family. Our parents used to smoke it with the Kuyumara bush. The smoking was mainly held at night or early afternoons when our loved ones had passed away. Someone would go off and get the Kuyumara bush while others used to make a fire. The fire was usually lit in a small drum or on a piece of iron. The smoking would then start. Our parents would hold each person over the smoke until we were a bit breathless. This would be the right way of performing this ritual. After the smoking ritual, we would feel more at ease, and this would ward off evil spirits. We would also become readily to accept the death of our diseased loved ones. So that's the story of the dogwood bush, the Kuyumara bush in Wankamara.

0: sexy and I know it.
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My name is KB Kerwin. I'm a Barkindji Noongal from Wilcannia. These are also some words that we use when we want to stand up, sit down, or lie down. The first one, daddy, stand up. Daddy, daddy, nginga, nginga, sit down. Ngima, ngima, lie down.

0: The meeting got pulled forward. 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
1: 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I wish I had listened to them and just slowed down. We didn't make it to the graduation that day. Because of me.
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1: Kalti. 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Kalti. That's the emu. One of the main totems in Barkindji culture. Waku. Waku. 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That's the crow. 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The more common word for today is chitta chitta. 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

0: Yang tegal nyandra Wong Kumara. We are learning Wong Kumara. Today's Wong Kumara language lesson is brought to you by the Moota Aboriginal Corporation Language Centre.
1: A verb is a word we use for doing something. For example, running, fishing, eating or sleeping. We change the verb to say when this action happened. For example, I ate dinner yesterday. It means it happened in the past. In Wong Kumara, if you would want to say something has happened yesterday, in the recent past, you add the word gali to the verb. So in Wong Kumara, if you want to say, those two boys were talking to each other yesterday. In Wong Kumara, you would say, Pulaguru, Kangalula, Yandanala, Gali, Yali Mura. Those two boys were talking to each other yesterday. Pulandru, Kangalula, Yandanyala, Gali, Yali Mura. Pulaguru means those two there. Kangalula means those two boys. Yanda means to talk. Nyala, each other. Gali is the recent past. Yali Mura, yesterday. Those two boys were talking to each other yesterday. Pulaguru, Kangalula, Yanda Nyala, Gali, Yali Mura. Be listening at the same time tomorrow for another Wong Kumara language lesson from the Moota Aboriginal Corporation Language Centre.

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1: Today you're going to learn how to say that the lady is cooking. The word for lady is walga. The word for cooking is kukulagala. So if you want to say that the lady is cooking, you say kukulagala walga nani. Kukulagala means cooking. Walganani means lady. Kukulagala walganani, the lady is cooking.
0: Remember that the ending on a noun depends on whether it belongs to a masculine or a feminine class. In this sentence, the noun is the lady. Therefore, the word takes the ending nani as it belongs to the feminine noun class.
1: So if you want to say that the lady is cooking, you say kukulagala walganani.
0: Be listening for another Wankamara language lesson from the Mudder Aboriginal Corporation Language Centre.

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0: Ethan.
1: 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Wolf Brothers here, and you're on AAA Murray Country.
2: They used to grab him. 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You know, some half-caste, some really. A little bit dark, you know. 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They send them all away. And I used to swim with them kids, too, with growing up. 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Yeah, mothers and grandma, everyone crying, falling down, you know, for the kids. Like,
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mob, Rhonda Purcell here. My mob are Quandamooka people, Waka Waka people, and the Goa Goa people. And you're listening to Deadly Murray Country here.

Hey, everybody. I'll tell you what I know. You're listening to Triple A in Murray Country. And my name's Neil Murray. How about that?

0: us know which one that was. Now, that was an old song we used to play as one of our old ones that we stopped playing. For some reason or another, we might start playing it again. Who knows? It's called Till Things Get Right.
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0: 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I need some money. I need some money. What I want.
1: 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All solid.

0: everyone. This is Sarah Stora. 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
1: Thank y'all. How y'all doing? Yeah, my name's Colt Ford. I just came here to do a little song for y'all about where I come from, the way I see it. I brought my buddy, Mr. John Michael Montgomery, with me. He's going to play a little guitar, sing a little bit. I'm going to do a little something for y'all called Ride Through the Country. Let's go, John.

0: Nathan Parsons, aka The Gift. Proud Walker Walker Man.
1: Lena Levi, aka Bibi Lena.
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0: Justin Peterson here from NIRS News, coming to you from the lands of the Yuggera and Turrbal peoples. Young people are increasingly being diagnosed with cancers, but survival rates are improving, according to the most detailed picture of how the disease affects Australians. Some improvements in cancer outcomes for First Nations people have also been reported in the Australian Institute of Health and Welfare data released today. Though First Nations people are twice as likely to be diagnosed with cancers with low survival rates than other Australians, the number of cases is in decline. Cancer incidence has dropped from 342 cases per 100,000 people to 315 between 2011 and 2025, while the mortality rate dropped from 148 deaths to 105. The detailed figures could help better direct healthcare, according to the Institute spokesperson Justin Harvey. By ditching paper arrival cards at airports, the federal government says it will be able to monitor biosecurity threats. After a trial of more than 450,000 passengers on international flights into Brisbane, Sydney and Melbourne, the Albanese government says it's streamlining the cards. Federal Agricultural Minister Julie Collins has told SBS the changes will also make it easier to get information if there's a global disease outbreak.
1: What this information coming electronically will mean is that we're able to get more information, but importantly we're also able to be dynamic and adapt to challenging and changing biosecurity needs. So if there's an additional question or more information, we're able to update that really quickly without having to reprint these traveller declaration cards.
0: A vaccine implant preventing the spread of chlamydia across wild koalas needs to be rolled out across the country. That's the call from wildlife advocates after the implant led to two wild koalas testing negative to the virus. Senior veterinarian Dr. Michael Pine from the Currumbin Wildlife Hospital has told SBS the new technology is impressive.
2: I guess we're getting to this point now where, you know, we're using the modified implant and, you know, we're making these breakthroughs. It truly is super exciting and it gives us so much hope for the future and what can be achieved.
0: The vaccine implant is part of a Queensland University of Technology study at the hospital. The Worldwide Fund for Nature Australia is supporting the study. US President Donald Trump says the United States is reinstating a naval blockade on Iran and would be reimbursed 20% of all cargo shipped through the Strait of Hormuz after Iran claimed it had closed the waterway. President Trump says the process would begin immediately, but did not elaborate. The US president has floated the idea earlier in a phone interview on Fox News, saying the US would probably take over the strait and should be reimbursed. Western allies will seek to secure more air defence commitments from Ukraine when they meet in Paris, as shortages have left it increasingly exposed to Russian ballistic missiles, despite recent shifts in momentum on the battlefield. Ukrainian President Volodymyr Zelensky will be joined by at least 25 leaders for a meeting of the Coalition of the Willing, which is part of a broader effort that includes putting together a common position that can be taken to Russia and security guarantees to support an event. Peace deal. The talks will be led by France and the UK, and the German government has confirmed that Chancellor Friedrich Merz will attend. The meeting comes days after a NATO summit that aimed to show transatlantic unity and long-term support for Ukraine. And now moving to today's weather. Moorabbin Broome, sunny and 32. For Borlu, Perth, sunny and 21. For Tardenya, Adelaide, showers easing and 17. For Noah, Melbourne, showers and 16. For Nipalina, Hobart, a shower or 2 and 11. For Ngunnawal and Dagenbury Country or Canberra, showers and 12. For Gadigal Country, Sydney, sunny and 21. For Mugajan, Brisbane, sunny and 23. For Gimoy, Cairns, mostly sunny and 27. For Garamella, Darwin, sunny and 32. For Mbantua, Alice Springs, sunny and 18. And for Wyben, Thursday Island, a shower or 2 and 28. And that's been the latest from NIRS News.
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5: morning, Deadly Mob out there for a Tuesday morning. How you going? How you going? I hope your Monday yesterday was all right. It wasn't too much of a Monday-itis situation. Hey.

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0: taking a look at the weather forecast for the northwest slopes and plains. Be sunny areas of morning frost on the slopes. Light winds becoming southerly, 15 to 25 kilometres an hour in the morning. Overnight temperatures falling to between 3 and 6, with daytime temperatures reaching between 15 and 19. Upper western, partly cloudy areas of morning frost in the south, in the northeast. A slight chance of a shower in the southeast, near zero chance elsewhere. Light winds becoming southwesterly, 15 to 20 kilometres an hour in the middle of the day, then becoming light in the evening. Daytime maximum temperatures around 18. Maximum temperatures, Walgett, Lightning Ridge, morning frost, partly cloudy, 18. Bawarrina and Gadigal, partly cloudy at 18. And Bourke, partly cloudy, also 18 degrees.
1: A type of plover, we call him tilter. Tilter, tilter. Another word for him is pilkuru. Pilkuru. Pilkuru.
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It doesn't look that way from here. 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
1: Yantagala Nyandra Wankumara. We are learning Wankumara.
2: This week we are going to learn how to say conversations in Wankumara with questions and answers. For example, if you wanted to say, "Come here, boy," in Wankumara you would say, "Yantani Kangawa." Come here, boy.
3: And the response would be, "Now you let me." In Wankumara you would say, "Waryahini Kalkara." Now you let me.
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0: Via Snooze, coming to you from the lands of the Yuggera and Turrbal peoples. Young people are increasingly being diagnosed with cancers, but survival rates are improving, according to the most detailed picture of how the disease affects Australians. Some improvements in cancer outcomes for First Nations people have also been reported in the Australian Institute of Health and Welfare data released today. Though First Nations people are twice as likely to be diagnosed with cancers with low survival rates than other Australians, the number of cases is in decline. Cancer incidence has dropped from 342 cases per 100,000 people to 315 between 2011 and 2025, while the mortality rate dropped from 148 deaths to 105. The detailed figures could help better direct healthcare, according to the Institute spokesperson Justin Harvey. By ditching paper arrival cards at airports, the federal government says it will be able to monitor biosecurity threats. After a trial of more than 450,000 passengers on international flights into Brisbane, Sydney and Melbourne, the Albanese government says it's streamlining the cards. Federal Agricultural Minister Julie Collins has told SBS the changes will also make it easier to get information if there's a global disease outbreak.
1: What this information coming electronically will mean is that we're able to get more information, but importantly we're also able to be dynamic and adapt to challenging and changing biosecurity needs. So if there's an additional question or more information, we're able to update that really quickly without having to reprint these traveller declaration cards.
0: A vaccine implant preventing the spread of chlamydia across wild koalas needs to be rolled out across the country. That's the call from wildlife advocates after the implant led to two wild koalas testing negative to the virus. Senior veterinarian Dr. Michael Pine from the Currumbin Wildlife Hospital has told SBS the new technology is impressive.
2: I guess we're getting to this point now where, you know, we're using the modified implant and, you know, we're making these breakthroughs. It truly is super exciting and it gives us so much hope for the future and what can be achieved.
0: The vaccine implant is part of a Queensland University of Technology study at the hospital. The Worldwide Fund for Nature Australia is supporting the study. US President Donald Trump says the United States is reinstating a naval blockade on Iran and would be reimbursed 20% of all cargo shipped through the Strait of Hormuz after Iran claimed it had closed the waterway. President Trump says the process would begin immediately, but did not elaborate. The U.S. president has floated the idea earlier in a phone interview on Fox News, saying the U.S. would probably take over the strait and should be reimbursed. Western allies will seek to secure more air defense commitments from Ukraine when they meet in Paris, as shortages have left it increasingly exposed to Russian ballistic missiles, despite recent shifts in momentum on the battlefield. Ukrainian President Volodymyr Zelensky will be joined by at least 25 leaders for a meeting of the Coalition of the Willing, which is part of a broader effort that includes putting together a common position that could be taken to Russia and security guarantees to support an event. Eventual peace deal. The talks will be led by France and the UK, and the German government has confirmed that Chancellor Friedrich Merz will attend. The meeting comes days after a NATO summit that aimed to show transatlantic unity and long-term support for Ukraine. And now moving to today's weather. Rabibi Broome, sunny and 32. For Borlu Perth, sunny and 21. For Tandanya Adelaide, showers easing and 17. For Nam Melbourne, showers and 16. For Nipalina Hobart, a shower or 2 and 11. For Ngunnawal and Dickambri Country or Canberra, showers and 12. For Gadigal Country, Sydney, sunny and 21. For Mugajan, Brisbane, sunny and 23. For Gimoy, Cairns, mostly sunny and 27. For Garamella, Darwin, sunny and 32. For Mbantwa, Alice Springs, sunny and 18. And for Wyben, Thursday Island, a shower or 2 and 28. And that's been the latest from NIRS News.
3: Weather forecast for the northwest slopes and plains of sunny areas. Morning frost on the slopes. Light winds becoming southerly, 15 to 25 kilometres an hour in the morning. Overnight temperatures falling to between 3 and 6, with daytime temperatures reaching between 15 and 19. Upper Western will be partly cloudy, areas of morning frost in the northeast, slight chance of a shower in the southeast, more near zero chance elsewhere. Light winds becoming southerly, 15 to 20 kilometres an hour in the middle of the day, then becoming light in the evening. Daytime maximum temperatures around 18. Maximum temperatures, Walgett lightning rich, morning frost, partly cloudy, 18. Bawana and Gadega partly cloudy at 18, and Burke partly cloudy, 18 degrees. 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
1: Today you're going to learn how to say that there are lots of snakes in the grass. The word for lots of snakes is Munanani Buka. The word for grass is Kulalanga. So if you want to say there are lots of snakes in the grass, you say Munanani Buka. Kulalanga. Munanani Buka means lots of snakes. 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Munanani Buka. 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There are lots of snakes in the grass.
0: Notice
1: Munanani Buka. 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Munanani Buka. 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

0: situated. So if you want to say there are lots of snakes in the grass, you say Muna Nani Buka Kula Langa.
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western song. 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
2: We had our first argument last night, and he said loads of cruel things that really hurt me. I know he's sorry and didn't mean the things he said, because he sent me flowers today. I got flowers today. It wasn't our anniversary or any other special day. Last night, he threw me into a wall and started to choke me. It seemed like a nightmare. I couldn't believe it was real. I woke up this morning, sore and bruised all over. I know he must be sorry, because he sent me flowers today. I got flowers today. It wasn't Mother's Day or any other special day. Last night, he beat me up again. It was much worse than all the other times. If I leave him, what will I do? How will I take care of my kids? What about money? I'm afraid of him, but I'm scared to leave. But I know he must be sorry, because he sent me flowers today. I got flowers today. Today was a very special day. It was the day of my funeral. Last night, he finally killed me. He beat me to death. 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

0: Harrison Peterson here from NIRS News, coming to you from the lands of the Yuggera and Turrbal peoples. The rate of Aboriginal and Torres Strait Islander people getting and dying from cancer is decreasing. That's according to the Australian Institute of Health and Welfare, which has completed a first-of-its-kind report into cancer outcomes for First Nations people. Indigenous people are more likely to be diagnosed with cancers that have lower survival rates, including lung and liver cancer. Last year, there were 3,600 cancer cases and 1,200 cancer-related deaths among First Nations people. The Institute says the cancer incidence rate for First Nations people has dropped from 342 cases per 100,000 people to 315. Iran's coastlines are once again being blockaded by the US Navy. The announcement was made by US President Donald Trump, who has floated the idea of charging ships who use the Strait of Hormuz. Mr. Trump says the US will get paid a lot of money for guarding the major oil shipping route. In response, Iran's foreign ministry says Tehran will guard the strait forever. UK counter-terrorism police officers are leading an investigation into the suspected murder of former government minister Anne Winnicombe in light of new information, according to the country's interior minister. Winnicombe was 78 when she was found dead at her home in rural southwest England last Thursday, with what police have described as serious injuries. She was a prominent member of Nigel Farage's populist Reform UK, having left the Conservatives after she stood down from Parliament in 2010. Police say they arrested a white British man in Rotherham, northern England, late on Saturday on suspicion of her murder, and initially said there was nothing to suggest a terrorism link. A new vaccine is having an impact on chlamydia cases among koalas in the Gold Coast. Details and other stories after this.
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2: Program sponsor.
0: There's been promising results from a vaccine implant which has completely removed chlamydia from wild koalas. The implant is the result of a Queensland University of Technology study at the Currumbin Wildlife Hospital in the Gold Coast, supported by the Worldwide Fund for Nature Australia. Faye Russell is a QUT researcher. She's told the ABC the implants have led to a 75% decrease in koala chlamydia hospitalisations in the Gold Coast.
3: The more koalas that we can vaccinate, particularly with this implant, hopefully we can see larger reductions in chlamydial incidence across southeast Queensland, which in turn hopefully will help boost this threatened population.
0: A mystery shopper test of superannuation funds shows the sector has a long way to go to fix systemic customer service shortcomings. That's according to a consumer advocacy group. But the methodology of the study has been slammed by the sector, which claims that it's making good progress following a scathing review which found chronic delays in paying out death benefits to members. The report released by Super Consumers of Australia today found that call centres of 20 major super funds provided inconsistent, unempathetic customer support that often fell short of basic expectations. The consumer group commissioned Customer Service Benchmarking Australia, a customer experience consultancy. And now moving to today's weather forecast. Rabibi Broome, sunny and 32. Boorloo, Perth, sunny and 21. Tarndunya, Adelaide, showers easing and 17. Vanaam, Melbourne, showers and 16. For Nipaluna, Hobart, a shower or two at 11 degrees. For Ngunnawal and Ngambri Country or Canberra, showers and 12. For Gadigal Country, Sydney, sunny and 21. For Mugajin, Brisbane, sunny and 23. For Gimoy, Cairns, mostly sunny and 27. For Garamilla, Darwin, sunny and 32. And for Mbantwa, Alice Springs, sunny and 18. And for Wyben, Thursday Island, a shower or two and 28 degrees. And that's been the latest from NIRS News.
2: Weather forecast for the northwest slopes and plains will be sunny. Areas of morning frost on the slopes. Light winds becoming southerly, 15 to 25 kilometres an hour in the morning. Overnight temperatures falling to between 3 and 6, with daytime temperatures reaching between 15 and 19. Upper western will be partly cloudy. Areas of morning frost in the northeast. A slight chance of a shower in the southeast. Near zero chance elsewhere. Light winds becoming southwesterly, 15 to 20 kilometres an hour in the middle of the day, then becoming light in the evening. Daytime maximum temperatures around 18. Maximum temperatures, Walgett, Lightning Ridge. Morning frost, partly cloudy, 18. Bawana and Gadigga, partly cloudy at 18. And Bourke, partly cloudy also at 18 degrees. 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
1: Bulumba. Bulumba. Bulumba is the white crane or the egret. Tunmura. Tunmura. Tunmura is the cuckoo bird or the cuckoo bird. Paliruka. Paliruka. Paliruka is the curlew. A general term for all ducks is yearly. Yearly. Yearly.
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3: I'm Lola Forrester. More than 55,000 Revenue New South Wales customers with fines self-identify as Aboriginal or Torres Strait Islander, and that is estimated to be less than half the number of First Nations people holding fines. I'm speaking with Nathan and Tanara from Revenue New South Wales. We're talking about the First Nations hotline and learning about the sort of help callers can expect when they pick up the phone to have a yarn. Can you tell us a little bit about yourself? You know, who's your mob and where you're from?
4: My name's Tanara Lardner. I'm Dungari Wiradjuri. I was born in Sydney. I'm an Aboriginal Outreach Officer for Revenue New South Wales.
5: My name's Nathan Murray. I'm a proud Wiradjuri man. My family's from Cowra, but I was born and raised in Western Sydney. I'm a Senior Coordinator for the First Nations and Outreach Team for Revenue New South Wales.
3: What's a common situation or problem that one of your callers might ring about?
5: We get all different types of questions for all different types of fines, so your transport fines, your parking fines, so on. But we also get a lot of different types of fines, like court-ordered fines that might be issued through the magistrate. We get a lot of voting fines.
4: So a big one is about how to nominate someone for a fine. So a lot of our mob might have one car, eight people that use that one car. A fine will come because it's in aunt's name or mum's name and was one of the kids, grannies, nieces, nephews. They want to nominate someone because the vehicle is registered to them, but they did not get the fine.
3: Are people nervous when they call you, like worried about telling you things?
4: I wouldn't say they're so much nervous. It's more their shame. A lot of our mob don't know the services that we can offer and the help that we can do. A lot of the time customers think they need to have every single bit of information ready, but really as long as you've got the basic information like name, date of birth and address, we can help guide you through it.
5: A lot of customers we also find don't realise that they can call us for these types of fines, like it might be court fines or voting fines, to call through to our First Nations hotline and have that conversation because there are options available.
4: There's a lot of lack of knowledge out there. A lot of mob think debt recovery is how it was years ago.
5: It's hard to know the channels and what channels are the right channels to call and how to access our services. When they call up, we find that they're more comfortable with an Aboriginal staff member to open up and tell us about their scenario, which opens up the conversation around making it work for them, what's affordable and going through the options available for them after having that conversation around their circumstances.
3: What would you say to someone listening who might be struggling with unpaid fines?
4: If you have unpaid fines or want to know your options, pick up the phone, give us a call and have a yarn. 1-800-002-345. And they can call this number during working hours, Monday to Friday, 8:30 a.m. to 5 p.m.
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1: 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We are learning Wankumara. 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
2: A verb is a word we use for doing something. For example, running, fishing, eating or sleeping. We change the verb to say when this action happened. For example, I ate dinner yesterday. It means it happened in the past. In Wankumara, if you would want to say something has happened yesterday, in the recent past, you add the word gali to the verb. So in Wankumara, if you want to say...
1: The old woman killed the snake. In Wankumara, you would say... Walganuga handru kalkagali munana. Walganuga is old woman. Andru is the feminine ending. Kalka is kill. Gali is the recent past. Muna is snake. And na is the accusative ending. So you say, the old woman killed the snake. Walganuga handru, kalkagali, munana.
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0: Harrison Peterson here from NIRS News, coming to you from the lands of the Yuggera and Turrbal peoples. While cancer diagnoses and deaths related to the illness are dropping across Indigenous communities, there are still gaps in survival rates. That's according to new data from the Australian Institute of Health and Welfare. It's just finished a first-of-its-kind look into Aboriginal and Torres Strait Islander cancer outcomes. From 2011 to 2025, the number of Indigenous cancer deaths fell from 148 per 100,000 people to 105. The cancer death rate among Indigenous people is still higher than the rate recorded among non-Indigenous people. The most common forms of cancer affecting Aboriginal and Torres Strait Islanders is lung cancer, followed by prostate, breast, brow, and melanoma. Another wave of missile strikes have been carried out in Iran. That's according to the US Central Command. It says the strikes will affect Iran's ability to attack ships in the Strait of Hormuz. It comes after US President Donald Trump announced continuing Washington's naval blockade of the shipping trade route. A sick migratory bird found in Queensland is being tested for the deadly H5 strain of bird flu. Details and other stories after this.
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2: Program sponsor.
0: A sick migratory petrel has been found on a southeast Queensland beach. The migratory bird was found on Noosa Main Beach and was taken away for testing of the deadly H5 strain of bird flu. It's since been quarantined at another location while wildlife rescuers await the results. Queensland authorities are calling for the public to stay vigilant and report any sick or dying birds. A new vaccine implant could be the key to eliminating chlamydia among wild koala populations. QUT researchers have been able to inject a biodegradable implant into 5 wild koalas in southeast Queensland. Since May, 2 of those koalas are now chlamydia-free. Senior vet Dr. Michael Pine from Currumbin Wildlife Hospital has told SBS the new technology is impressive.
3: I guess we're getting to this point now where, you know, we're using a modified implant and, you know, we're making these breakthroughs. It truly is super exciting and it gives us so much hope for the future and what can be achieved.
0: There's been a 75% drop in koalas with chlamydia being admitted to the Currumbin Wildlife Hospital. Tributes have been pouring in for New Zealand actor Sam Neill, who's died aged 78. Jurassic Park director Steven Spielberg has described him as an exceptionally collaborative and that he adored making all the Jurassic Park movies with him. While Irish actor Cillian Murphy, who starred alongside him in Peaky Blinders, said he admired and adored Neill in equal measure. Neill is probably best known by Indigenous communities for his role in 1997's Event Horizon.
4: USAC intercepted a radio transmission from a decaying orbit around Neptune. The source of this transmission has been identified as the Event Horizon.
0: He famously requested that the Australian flag on his character's uniform in the film remove the Union flag and replace it with the Aboriginal flag for what he believed the flag would look like in 2047, the year Event Horizon was set in. And now moving to today's weather. Rabibi Broome, sunny and 32 degrees. Boorloo, Perth, sunny and 21. Tardenya, Adelaide, showers easing and 17. Fernarve, Melbourne, showers and 16. For Nipalin and Hobart, a shower or 2 and 11. Ngunnawal and Ngambri Country or Canberra is in for showers and will be 12 degrees today. Gadigal Country, Sydney, sunny and 21. For Mugajan, Brisbane, sunny and 23. For Gimoy, Cairns, mostly sunny and 27. For Garamilla, Darwin, sunny and 32. For Mbantua, Alice Springs, sunny and 18. And for Wyben, Thursday Island, a shower or 2 and 28 degrees. And that's been the latest from NIRS News. A shower or 2 and 28 degrees. And that's been the latest from NIRS News.

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1: Hello, my name is Kaden Turley. I'm a Barkindjinungu from Wilcannia. My dad lived at the river. How we say that would be Kambachai Ninkachi Bakana. Kambachai Ninkapa Bakana.
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0: No, kids are such great fun, aren't they? This is Evie, my 7-year-old granddaughter. And Evie, what's your favourite time of the week?
1: Swimming time!
0: Evie's been learning to swim since before she could walk. And now she's confident and competent in the water. Give me the 5, Evie.
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0: Kids this alive,
1: do the 5.
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3: Today you are going to learn how to say that the old lady is fishing. The word for old lady is Walganuga. The word for fishing is Guwagala. So if you want to say that the old lady is fishing, you say Guwagala, Walganugani. Guwagala means fishing. Walganugani means old lady. Guwagala, Walganugani, the old lady is fishing.
2: Remember that the noun, the old lady in this sentence, takes an ending which depends on whether it is a masculine or a feminine noun. As the noun is feminine in this sentence, it takes the ending ni.
3: So if you want to say that the old lady is fishing, you say Guwagala Walganugani.
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3: He's crying, you say Ildrigala.
2: Be listening for another Wankamara language lesson from the Mutter Aboriginal Corporation Language Centre.

0: Harrison Peterson here from NIRS News, coming to you from the lands of the Yuggera and Turrbal peoples. Indigenous people in Perth have told a parliamentary inquiry how the alleged act of terrorism on an Invasion Day rally has affected the community. The Federal Parliament Inquiry into Racism and Hatred is currently holding hearings there. The inquiry is being led by Labor Senator Jana Stewart. She told the ABC witnesses were distressed by the attempted bombing of the rally.
1: Is very much still alive, lived feeling of fear from people here, and it's really important for people to for the community to hear that experience, and also to hear their views about the response from law enforcement on the day and after.
0: The rate of cancer cases and deaths is dropping across Indigenous communities. That's according to the Australian Institute of Health and Welfare. It's just completed a first-of-its-kind report into cancer outcomes for Aboriginal and Torres Strait Islanders. Indigenous people are more likely to be diagnosed with cancers that have a lower survival rate, including lung and liver cancer. Last year, there were 3,600 cases and 1,200 cancer-related deaths among Aboriginal and Torres Strait Islanders. The Institute says the cancer incidence rate of First Nations people has dropped from 342 cases per 100,000 people to 315. A new vaccine implant is looking to eliminate chlamydia among wild koala populations. Details and other stories after this.
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3: Program sponsor.
0: There's been promising results from a vaccine implant which has completely removed chlamydia from two wild koalas. The implant is the result of a QUT study at the Currumbin Wildlife Hospital that's been supported by the Worldwide Fund for Nature Australia. The implant is a new way to give a vaccine to wild koalas with the virus. QUT researcher Freya Russell has told the ABC the vaccines have led to a 75% drop in koalas with chlamydia being taken to hospital at the Gold Coast.
4: Koalas that we can vaccinate, particularly with this implant, hopefully we can see larger reductions in chlamydial incidence across southeast Queensland, which in turn hopefully will help boost this threatened population.
0: The UN Shipping Agency has warned there's no legal bias for the US to impose a toll on ships travelling through the Strait of Hormuz. US President Donald Trump has announced plans to charge a 20%